Sometimes we don't. 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

She said, you're a good man, baby, to treat me like you do. 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She said, you ain't done nothing to me.

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2: 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Op weg van Austin naar San Antonio bij New Braunfels, een ontmoeting met Nederlanders en tenslotte terug in Houston op Scotts. 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Charlie Kendall weet er meer van.
3: What we do is we play music and our entertainment programs, news, information, in order to attract an audience, in order to attract advertisers who pay for advertisements. And in Mississippi, I mean, this is the birthplace of the blues. And when I came back here, this is my home territory. When I moved back to Mississippi after being in large cities for 25 years, I looked around at the radio dial, and there was no real blues on the radio. And so I decided to open up a blues radio station.
4: Even in Mississippi, the birthplace of the blues, there is so less blues on the radio.
3: Yeah, there's not a whole lot of blues on the radio anywhere in this country.
4: Why not?
3: There was an opinion, I suppose, by many radio programmers that it wasn't a popular music. Yet if you go to Chicago or go to Memphis or go to even New York or Philadelphia, they have blues festivals every summer that are sold out, capacity crowds. I find it to be a very universal music. And like yourself, I mean, the blues is universal. People like it all over the world. And I think it's just a mistake that people that own radio stations made.
4: I hear a lot of country music on the radio, but such a small part is blues music. How many blues stations are there in this area?
3: In this area, there's one in Memphis, and there's one here in Marks, Mississippi.
4: Mm-hmm. And in Helena? Can you call KFFA a blues station?
3: I wouldn't necessarily call them a blues station. 105 FM? Mm-hmm. They play blues on Saturday morning, and they mix some blues in with their programming throughout the day, but not a lot.
4: How was that in the early days?
3: Oh, in the early days.
4: 25 years ago.
3: 25 years ago, WDIA in Memphis was a big AM station that played exclusively blues. WROX here in Clarksdale had blues programs. Elvis Presley played on there, John Lee Hooker. I mean, a lot of artists have played on the radio here in the music, generally the early 50s. And they would come and play live, just live in the studio.
4: What kind of people are listen to the blues radio over here?
3: It's very, very broad range of audience. Young, old, black, white, it really doesn't matter, I think, because the blues are the roots of rock and roll. Blues and country mixed together.
4: I think blues is black music. This is a black area for the most part of it.
3: Yes, about 60-70%, depending on the location.
4: You're a white guy.
3: Yes.
4: But that doesn't matter.
3: No, when I was 14, I wanted to learn to play guitar. And an African-American gentleman by the name of Big Jack Johnson, who is a major blues star in this area, he taught me to play and taught me an appreciation for music that I had never heard before. And that was the blues.
4: This is a one-man station.
3: Well, it's only a month old, so yeah, right
4: just
3: now it
4: one
3: is.
4: 1 month old?
3: Yeah.
4: It looks to me like a kind of a hobby.
3: In a way.
4: The radio part.
3: In a way it is, yes. Yeah, it's very much, I mean, it's very much something I do because I enjoy doing it.
4: But the money comes from other...
3: Pretty much something I do because I enjoy doing it.
4: but the money comes from other things.

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1: Oh, no. No, by in terms of the actual procedure of buying a radio station, first you apply for a license from the Federal Communications Commission. There are only about 10, 11,000 radio stations total in the United States. All those frequencies are taken. You have to purchase one generally from someone that already owns one, which makes it that makes it very expensive. Many of the AM stations, such as this one, had a lot of financial problems because FM has such a better sound quality. And this one was owned by the bank. The bank had repossessed it, and they had been trying to sell it for a number of years, 2 or 3 years, and they could not sell it. No one wanted it. And they lowered the price on it, and I was living in Philadelphia, Pennsylvania, and they lowered the price, and I happened to hear about it. And they got the price down to something that was very reasonable, and I bought it and moved back here.
0: What's the range of this station?
1: About 50 miles. Mm-hmm. In a circumference.

hand didn't hurt. And the beer I had for breakfast wasn't bad, so I had one more for

And he threatened to kill the judge. But he cried like a baby on the gallows pole, because the whole town

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He was looking for a soul to steal. He was in a bind because he was way behind and he was willing to make a deal. When he came across this young man sawing on a fiddle and playing it hot, and the devil jumped up on a hickory stump and said, "Boy, let me tell you what. I guess you didn't know it, but I'm a fiddle player too. And if you'd care to take a dare, I'll make a bet with you. Now you play pretty good fiddle, boy, but give the devil his due. I bet a fiddle of gold against your soul, because I think I'm better than you." The boy said, "My name's Johnny, and it might be a sin, but I'll take your bet, and you're going to regret, because I'm the best as ever been."

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1: En dit was dan een van die ja, misschien wel een beetje nee ontdekking op dat festival door in Greenwood. 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
2: Ja, Robert Lucas met Bluesman from L.A.
1: Ja, dat was hij ook. 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
2: Ja, Freebo, die onder andere een vriend was van Bonnie Raitt en ook bij John Mayall de bas hanteerde. 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En daarna hoorde hij Robert Lee Burnside met When My First Wife Left Me.
3: Okay.
2: Yeah, we're standing here in Greenwood, and we talked to John Hammond, who did his set half an hour ago, and I was smashed by it because John, I heard about you, but I never seen you live, and it was a great joy to see you playing.
4: Well, it's great to be where it all came from. This is like a new festival in Greenwood here, and I was here last year. And it was the Robert Johnson Festival last year. Now it's the Crossroads, and it's really beautiful weather. You know, I mean, at times when you're down here and it's so hot, you can't hardly move. You know?
2: Yeah, I got an experience because I got a little bit. You know, it falls upon you like a blanket or something.
4: Humidity.
2: Yeah. But. You're playing Albert and John, who plays in my band. Plays as a mouth organ player, a harp player. But you're an incredible player, and I enjoy this. Thank you for this set. I want to ask you. You've been around quite a long time.
4: I've been playing professionally for 31 years.
2: That's a very long time. You play with some. Great people. You've been to Holland?
4: I've been to Holland, so I'm not too bad.
2: you played the Nazi Jazz Festival, didn't you?
4: Yes, I have, and at the Paradiso.
2: Paradiso, you're going to be there again.
4: I'll be there again July 14th, yes.
2: And you know that Mr. Paul Gett, he died.
4: I know.
2: That's very sad.
4: That's sad, yes.
2: But the festival is going on.
4: Oh, I know. It's just a great festival.
2: It's a great festival, yes. And you never played the blues estafette, eh?
4: No, I have not. I would love very much to go there, yeah.
2: So I'm going to talk to Annika. Maybe John can come there because I
4: that's really nice.
2: Yeah.
4: It's terrific.
2: You know something else?
3: Robert Johnson, what does he mean to you?
4: Well, he was my inspiration to play. He is one of the legendary figures from this area who helped create the music that we're all doing and enjoying to this day. I mean, to think, you know, that he recorded almost 60 years ago and to have his recording still being like so popular and so important still to this day is amazing. But it's just because he's so great.
3: You're an East Coast guy.
4: I was born in New York, and I started playing professionally in Los Angeles. So I've been all over the world, all over the United States and Canada and Mexico and South America. I like to get around.
2: You still live there? In
4: New York. I have an apartment in New York, but I'm never there. It's like, I pay a lot of rent to keep my stuff.
2: We went to the, we do this tour, and we had a lot of trouble finding the grave of Sonny Boy Williamson.
4: Oh, wow, yes. It's out in the field.
2: Yeah.
4: To watch out for snakes.
2: Yeah.
4: Frogs and snakes.
2: And we talked to his sister last night, Mary Miller.
4: Wow.
2: Yeah. And she told us about a whole story that Sonny Boy was, as a young kid, started playing the harp. And if it's
0: if something was wrong with it. He got to his dad and he started crying that he got to have a new one. That what she told me. You are familiar to the. I heard some the high things. Something in it. I heard something from Sonny and Sonny Boy.
4: I've heard all of his recordings. I've recorded a lot of his songs. He's one of the great harmonica players that ever lived. One of the great singers, songwriters. He's an amazing man. I actually got to hear him play in Chicago back in the early '60s. So I feel like I had a little taste of the real thing, you know. He's a wonderful guy.
0: Yeah, you saw him the same time as I saw him for the first time in Europe. I saw him in 64.
4: Yeah.
0: With the American Folk Blues Festival.
4: 61, yes, that's right.
0: Yeah, which was organized by Lippmann and Rau, was a German.
4: That's right.
0: And I saw them with John Lee Hooker and people like that, you know.
4: Yeah.
0: I'm looking for one John Lee Hooker. A good friend stole it from me. Traveled all around me, around the world. It's the VJ recording. Probably
4: the
0: VJ, you know.
4: Sure, I've got it at home.
0: The Newport thing.
4: The Newport thing?
0: Yeah. The Folk Blues Festival, Newport.
4: Oh, right.
0: I was at the Stag Out. They were in search for it. They pay 500 gold
4: for it. There's one on VJ called I'm John Lee Hooker.
0: Mm-hmm.
4: And that's got like Morty and Dimples and all the early, you know, great stuff.
0: This one is live, and it's probably the best I ever heard from him.
4: He's doing great still to this day.
0: Yeah, you play with him, and
4: yes,
0: I saw you in Holland on the show with him.
4: Yes.
0: Yeah.
4: That was at the North Sea Jazz Festival.
0: Yeah. Hey, Elwood, you want
4: to
0: ask
4: I look
0: John?
4: Forward to coming to Amsterdam.
3: Okay, maybe we'll see you.
0: John, thank you for your time.
3: So thank you very much.
4: Thank you.

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2: Well, the blues artists are not being treated right. I'll tell you, they can't get no airplay.
1: That's it.
2: You know, and without airplay, you're in bad shape. Yeah. And I think it's very unfortunate because that's a root music. I'm gonna tell you.
1: Yeah.
2: You know, and it's great music. Great music, like I told you over the phone. I think country music and the blues are the roots of our American music.
1: Of American culture.
2: Excluding some of this crazy stuff that's come up lately, you know, but it's great music.
1: Yeah.
2: Not ashamed of it at all.
1: No.
2: Fact is, you take Lightning Sim, of course you never saw him.
1: No.
2: He was my favorite. He was the greatest one, you know. He was really, really doing what we call gut bucket music, blues. You know, Lightning was a guy, he and I would converse together and decide what he's going to sing about. No use to write a song for him. I wrote one, put it down on paper, and it's the only one that never did a thing. You figure out what you're going to sing about and just let him take off. And he's got to wait until his record gets out to learn it. Because if we do five or six cuts on it, each one is different. The subject matter is the same, but the lyrics are different.
1: I know what you mean, yeah.
2: And that's what you call truly having the blues and making it up as you go.
1: Sometimes he improvises on the team, you know, but the subject stays the same.
2: Oh, yeah.
1: And he's getting into that, and he probably uses some other words, but it's...
2: The story essentially is the same. I tell you what, he was by far my favorite. Oh, yeah. Now, Harpo, he could read lines in a song. I know because I wrote some of the song. But Lightning couldn't. And Lester was quite good at... I wrote quite a few songs for him. But Lightning, I don't know, it just came out better on record for some reason. It had more feeling, you know.
1: But Harpo, he was the most known, I think.
2: He was the most successful in a conversion to money.
1: Yeah.
2: The currency, he made the most money. Yeah. But as far as authentic blues, Lightning
1: Slim was better.
2: And I think, I really believe that I had some others that was better than Harpo. From the authentic blues, Harpo could sing different things, whereas Lightning couldn't. It had to be the low-down blues, nothing else. We did one record, I wrote a, he'd call it his pop record. He did it, but it didn't do anything. He just, he had to sing the blues.
3: He had to sing just what he felt.
2: What he felt.
3: Yeah.
2: Sure. I enjoy it. It's not like that anymore. You don't have any real authentic artists that are directed towards their favorite kind of music. You got artists that they record what you want or try to record, you know. But a guy like Lydon, he never could record anything but what he felt, regardless if you gave him the best song in the world.
3: Yeah.
2: He couldn't sing it unless he felt it. But it was that was enjoyable days of recording.
3: And how did you cut these tracks? I mean, just two tracks?
2: I started just mono.
3: Just mono?
2: Oh, yeah. Yes. You see, next month it'll be 45 years I've been producing records. Yeah. 45 years. Doesn't seem like that, but it is. So then we only had mono. Then we got we got into this real modern thing called stereo. Well, then we recorded two track, and then I bought a four track machine. Had so much trouble with it. They brought me another one. I had trouble with it. Then I had a friend of mine had a three track, and he was doing well with it. So we got a three track, and we did all right with it. And then of course we expanded into the eight track, 16 track, 24 track.
3: Yeah.
2: Now we got 24 track analog, and also 24 track
3: digital.
2: Yeah. I have two studios. I have the one down here, and I got my Studio B on the other side of our office building.
3: And you are still self doing the stuff?
2: I'm sorry?
3: You're still doing yourself the stuff? You're recording, you do it all by yourself still?
2: Oh, no. for over 30 years, I took the blame. Now I got some other
3: things. You got some
2: other things
3: for you, yeah.
2: I can blame them. No, I've got my son. Loud, if it wasn't for

last minute in the hour, and the last second in the minute. And you know about that, partner, I sure would look to get you at all.

0: you know if it wasn't for bad luck, mama, whole life wouldn't have no bad luck at all.
1: You see, I had guys coming over, oh, for many years from England. They were the first ones came over and were interested in the blues. They had a publication called Blues Unlimited, I'm sure.
2: Yeah, I know what it is, yes.
1: Mike Ledbetter, you've heard of him, yeah, I guess. He was one of the formulators of that publication. Yeah. And a real fine young fella who died, you know, at an early age. But we've had him come in here since. But I found this, that the people from Europe, in relation to blues music, are much more loyal to the blues artists than the ones in the United States.
2: Yeah, that's what
1: they're very loyal.
2: That's what they tell me when because the festival I'm emceeing in Holland is the biggest indoor thing, and they were sold out a month before the performance, and the artists always love to come over there because. Mm-hmm. They are treated very well, and they are finally seeing that they getting the credits. They
1: really don't get much of it now over here. Well, it's getting a little better because the demand is growing to some degree, but not near. It is near what it should be. It's great music.
2: Yeah, I think so. Yes,
1: it's a great music, and it's something you can sit down and listen to. We got a lot of music now. I'd go nuts. I think that's why people dance, because they don't want to stand still and listen to some of it, you know. I'm talking about some of this heavy, heavy stuff, you know. And of course, you got the younger people to contend with. And I guess they like to dance, and that's it. But I love to listen to the blues. I like all blues, but I prefer the old time.
2: The old blues, yes. The old, the
1: what we
2: country
1: call
2: blues.
1: Our swamp blues.
2: The swamp blues, yeah.
1: Because it's interesting to see the difference in even the old timey blues. You got your Chicago blues, you got your Memphis blues, you got your New Orleans blues, you got what I like to refer to as our Baton Rouge and Crowley blues. And all of it is just a little bit different. Have you noticed that?
2: Yeah.
1: St. Louis blues.
2: Yeah, they're
1: all different, you know.
2: Yeah, the only one of the old people who really made it, in the way of money, is probably John Lee Hooker.
1: Yeah.
2: Because he's doing very well. You regularly hear him on the radio.
1: Yeah. If they would get some airplay, we'd have a lot more interest in it, because a lot of people, of course, haven't heard the blues, really.
2: Yeah, that's very strange.
1: Younger people, they have.
2: Yeah, that's very strange. They don't push that from government side. I mean, I think it's the real American culture.
1: Mm-hmm. See, I was a country musician from the time I was 13 years old, probably a little early, until I got into the recording business, I'd never heard the blues, so consequently I didn't know whether I liked it or not. I never thought of it. Mm-hmm. But once I got into the recording field, I got to love the music. Next to country, it's my favorite.
2: We went to yesterday to Pat Arthur, the historical museum.
3: Sam Monroe,
2: he's the director, and he was in the same class as Janis Joplin was.
1: Uh-huh.
2: And he talked about that a lot of people come from Pat Arthur, like Johnny Winter, Edgar Winter, Greg Jones.
1: George Jones, I've known him from way back there. He was DJing at a radio station over there in Beaumont. He used to play the country music that I produced, and J.P. Richardson, the Big Bopper.
2: Yeah. Oh yeah, the Big Bopper.
1: Would play my black music, because at that time his show, most people that didn't know it thought he was a black. You know the way he formatted his program. He had the black dialect and everything. Well, he'd play my black records. And coming back to Janis Joplin, a lady from Port Arthur brought her to me one time, and I didn't see anything in her, so I passed on her, you know.
2: Yeah.
1: But it's strange how things can happen. She was a big artist, you know. Of course, that didn't necessarily make me like what she did, but she got to be a big one, and you can't argue with success. I was just wrong.
2: He told that Mr. Monroe told us that she was at first she was interested in folk music, in country music, and then she turned on to the blues thing, and then she went to California to get into the.
1: That's during the 60s when they started. That all the problems, I say problems, these young people started having these concerts out in the plane or wherever, and got to shooting the needles and taking the dope and all that. Yeah. That's what I'm told. I never did go to one, so I wouldn't know as a fact. But I passed on her and passed on two or three others I shouldn't have passed on. I knew George Jones long before he made his first record. I didn't know he could sing. He asked me one time, he said, "Jay, why don't you write me a couple of songs?" I thought he was kidding. I never did even answer him. I never dreamed he could sing. Look what happened. He's one of the greatest.
2: Yeah.
1: Well, you have, as far as I know, you have very few blues, quote unquote, blues concerts. You might have a little blues in the other concerts. You might have an act or two in a concert, but to say that they got real blues, limited to blues, to promote blues, they've had some that's tried but it's failed. But they don't get the exposure they need.
2: Yeah, only the big ones like BB.
1: Well, that's a different type of blues, I guess. You see,
2: Kansas City type of.
1: That's a different thing than when you're talking about Slim Harpo.
2: That's completely different.
1: It's a different kind. Yeah. I like his music. Sure, it's great, and he's a great musician, great artist. But what I really like even more than that is the Lightning Slim, Lightning Hopkins, and the group where it comes from here.
2: Yeah.
1: Nobody sat down and wrote it.
2: From here. Yeah, they just sung it.
1: That's what I call a blues. Yeah. It's brought on a song that's brought on by the blues.
2: Yeah, it's in your mind and you just play it. It goes from here to your instrument and to your voice. And
1: well, I'll tell you what I used to do with Lightning Slim. If I'd get him in the right mood, he'd come up with the best of records. If I didn't, they were good records, but they'd like something. So I got to where he changed girlfriends pretty often. I'd find out who the current
2: lady
1: girlfriend was. And I'd take her about a week before we record. I said, "Look, you get mad at Lightning and don't have a thing to do with him till after the recording. I'll give you $25 to buy you a new dress."
2: Yeah.
1: And boy, I'm going to tell you, Lightning come in, he had the blues so bad, and that's when he did his best recording. And I'd give it $25 or I'd buy it myself. And I used that on quite a few sessions and it paid off good. She wouldn't have anything to do with, man, he come in with the blues. I'm going to tell you. It worked.

0: The Blues and My Woman, Lightning Slim. Geproduceerd door Mr. G.D. Miller. En nu opnieuw uitgebracht op het Fly Ride label.
1: Ja, Mr. J.D. 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
1: Ja. 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En zoals hij erbij zat in dat kantoor, had ik het idee dat de man met plezier terugkeek.
2: It was funny. Well, it's not that much fun recording anymore.
3: But I've,
4: why not?
2: I don't know. It's
3: but
2: I guess supposedly I don't have the same type of artist that I used to have. None of these guys had ever made a record before, never been in a recording studio, you know? So I suppose basically that's the difference. After people have gotten in and out of the studio a few times, they think they know more than you do.
3: Yeah.
2: But at that time, they didn't know what was gonna happen, you know? They didn't know what they were supposed to do. So I suppose that's a big difference there. But it's not the same. And of course, I don't put as much into it now as I used to.
3: I mean, but you wouldn't have missed all these years of music, I think.
2: No, it was. I've got a tape room there. I'm going to show you, and we lost some tapes, two of the pressing plants on the West Coast that were doing my work way back there. Burned, and I lost my tapes, my stampers, and everything. So, I wish I had those. But anyway, I'll show you the tape I got, and then the 391 masters and over 300 songs.
3: The Nashville thing. Yeah,
2: I couldn't, never got back. You see, but I'll show you. Got a pretty good representation for 45 years of work. But I wish I had the. Of course, the best blues things I got is what I lost, you know. But that's the way it goes. You can't feel so sorry about it to where you don't want to do it again. I keep trying, you know. But it's a little different in getting black artists to perform like they used to, you know. They
3: probably they are
2: different in getting. Black artists that perform like they used to, you know, they
3: probably it's they are

0: were justified, but now it's going to the other extreme.
1: Yes, yes.
0: Instead of asking or requesting or what have you, a lot of them are demanding now, and we have some problems here with that. We got, in my judgment, we got more racism now than we had before they passed what they call a Civil Rights Act. They built a wall. Heck, I was there eating and, not sleeping, but eating and drinking with the black people. I recorded more black people than I did white for a number of years. And we thought nothing of eating together, drinking. But it looked like when they come up with this Civil Rights Act where you had to do certain things.
1: Yeah.
0: It put an invisible barrier.
1: Yeah.
0: You know.
1: They were not used to that kind of thing because suddenly they become other. And then it was not like that anymore.
0: And you had some of them that were just egging them on, you know? Egging them on. It's a shame because I'm going to tell you, I got a lot of good black friends.

0: good man is gone.
1: Hello, Becky.
2: Yeah.
1: They got so many of them. Leroy Washington.
2: Leroy was a good black artist.
1: Sammy Kershaw, he's the top artist now.
2: Huh?
1: Sammy Kershaw.
2: Yeah. I recorded him. We got a new CD on him.
1: Huh.
2: What's that? Something we had. It's real good. But that'll give you an idea. I got a lot of French over a period of years, and we're getting a lot of that stuff together.
3: There must be somebody interested in you. You must have been. There must have somebody comes up one day. I'll be sure and goes into all this and.
2: Well, you know, the trouble is, and I know firsthand because I'm trying to do it, I'm making copies of everything. You see the white boxes?
3: Uh-huh.
2: I made copies of these.
3: Yeah.

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I'm just paying my rent every day in the Tower of Song. I said to Hank Williams, how lonely does it get? Hank Williams hasn't answered me yet, but I hear him coughing all night long. 100 floors above me in the Tower of Song. I was born like this, I had no choice. I was born with a gift of a golden voice and 27 angels from the great beyond. They tied me to the stage right here in the Tower of Song. So you can stick your little pins in that voodoo doll. Very sorry, baby, but that doesn't look like me at all. And I'm standing by the window where the light is strong. They don't let women kill you, not here.

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The rich have got their channels in the bedrooms of the poor, and there's a mighty judgment coming, babe. But I may be wrong. You see, you hear these funny voices in the Tower of Song.

I don't know when I'll be back. They're moving us tomorrow to the tower down the track, and you'll be hearing from me, baby, long after I'm gone. I'll be speaking to you sweetly from a window in the Tower of